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0: Wednesday. Boston's home game against Baltimore rained out. They'll play a doubleheader Wednesday. And the Miami Dolphins gave All-Pro linebacker Jordan Brooks a 3-year extension. Back to you.
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1: Off Paul Morosi.
2: Right. You know, just give me your ID and you can turn it in tomorrow morning.
0: Oh, I thought you were going to say he's waking her up so they can go look around the neighborhood to see if they can find one to bring in for show and tell.
2: But how about that? We could see the first blockbuster trade in a week. And really, we talked about this earlier in the show, that the Tigers have 5 or 6 days to decide. And when you're trading Skubal, you're not going to take that all the way up to the end. Teams are going to want him for as many starts as they can. So, yeah, I can easily see. Like, I don't know if Kalshi has a market of blockbuster trades, but I can see Skubal being that first trade out of the gate, in a week or so if the Tigers have just an average to below average week.
0: Well, you got those four against the Royals, followed by a series against the Orioles. Let's see. Currently, it's a very small volume, only about 85,000, but retained by Detroit, 19%, Los Angeles, 28%, Milwaukee, 13%, and then in the more markets, you also have Tampa, Philadelphia.

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0: and Ozzie Canseco from Hoosier Bill, the smartass. He says, Bruce Hurst, Red Sox legend from the 1980s as well, from Neil and Fall River. Mario Soto from Sean in the Valley of the Sun. Eileen in San Francisco is going with Dave Stewart.
1: Wrong.
0: As his answer, Coach Jason Brown from Ryan in Mexico. Do you have an answer, Lorena?
2: It's got to be Zach Wheeler.
0: That is incorrect. The correct answer, we actually did have a guy get it right. It's Tom Browning in 1985. 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

0: is the Ben Maller Show. It's a newbie night. Hooray for newbie night. Yeah, it's all new callers all night. Reminder, this show is available for you on the phones. If you're new, not a regular, 877-99 on Fox, on X, at Ben Maller. And that's at Ben Maller if you'd like to be part of the program. Make sure to follow that account. Otherwise, we're not going to read it.
1: Ben sucks.
0: Wasting your time. Lorena is here. There was a giant box with her name on it. I did not see what was in the box.
2: We got more Squishmallows.
0: You can say hello to Lorena. FSR Tech Queen. FSR Tech Queen and Koopaloop, a Bronco fan. That is a Bronco fan. And don't forget, next hour, the Queen of Hearts with Lorena. So if you want to ask relationship, stock market, weather, what else we've got?
2: The best gift to buy your significant other.
0: You want to ask her who's going to win the Super Bowl? You can ask her that. She's really good at that stuff. Really, really
2: good.
0: Where's
2: LeBron going?
0: Oh, that. She's got the answer to that as well. All of that content coming up next hour on the Queen of Hearts. Hashtag Queen of Hearts. We thank you in advance. But it is a newbie night. All new callers all the time. So you give us a few minutes. We'll give you new callers, and let's see here. Let's go to the phones right now. Scotty on the Pike is up next. Hello, it's a newbie night. Hello, Scotty on the Pike. Welcome.
3: Mr. Maller, it is an honor to finally talk to you.
0: Thanks for
3: calling. Not a long time listener. I recently changed careers, and I started doing the overnight, and I found you, and I listen to you every night nonstop. You're great.
0: Well, thank you.
3: Hi, Lorena. Nice to meet you.
2: Hi.
3: And
0: well, thank you. I appreciate that. I have a question. Hold on. So what inspired a career change?
3: Corporate layoff.
0: Oh, okay. I know about that. I've been laid off. Oh, before Christmas. They always Thanksgiving and Christmas, they always whack you, right? That's always what they get.
3: After 31 years, week before Christmas, they gave me my papers. So.
0: I'm sorry about that.
3: That's okay.
0: That's a good run. 31 years is a good run, right?
3: Yep, turned out for the best. I found you, found Luann, found you guys. Great. I wanted to do Malapalooza, but they changed my schedule, so I couldn't do it. I had written a new theme song for your show, and that was going to be my debut, but I guess I'll have to wait till next year.
0: Yeah, well, you'll be doing next year's fine. You do it next year. It's no big deal. And we have other bits that we do during football. It's mostly just football because, you know, we don't need bits during football, and we're good. There's stuff to talk about, so But absolutely. What are you doing? So, what kind of work are you doing now?
3: I am driving a truck, making deliveries to my customers over.

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4: A possible expansion in strikes. I'm Ted Lindner, Fox News. President Trump warning of expanding U.S. strikes against Iran. Fox's Jared Halpern with the latest for us this morning from the White House.
5: Following a week and a half of daily airstrikes, President Trump warned Iran.
6: Honestly, they haven't seen anything yet. We've been nice.
5: During a meeting with Lebanon's president, President Trump told reporters the U.S. will soon hit Pickaxe Mountain, a suspected nuclear site where Iran is believed to have transferred centrifuges. At the same time, the president is pushing back on suggestions. Talks between the two countries are over.
6: You don't know what the dialogue is behind the scenes, that they want to meet desperately to try and end it because they're getting decimated.
5: But President Trump says unless Iran is ready to meet in a meaningful way, he has no interest. At the White House, Jared Halpern, Fox News.
4: Score another win for a Trump-backed primary candidate. Fox's Chris DeMeo with more.
7: Congressman Andy Biggs winning Arizona's Republican nomination for governor Tuesday. Biggs was endorsed by President Trump, defeating fellow Congressman David Schweikert.
8: I'm so grateful to have the support of all of you, and I'm thankful that everybody who voted today got out and voted. I was overwhelmed when I started seeing those vote totals come in. It's awesome.
7: Biggs will take on Democratic Governor Katie Hobbs in the fall. Another Trump-backed candidate, former Arizona Cardinals kicker Jay Feely, took the Republican contest in the 1st Congressional District. He beat former state representative Joseph Chapelik. Chris DeMeo, Fox News.
4: And President Trump has approved an agreement with Saudi Arabia that could potentially provide the kingdom with uranium enrichment capability for its civilian nuclear program. The 30-year deal will reportedly involve U.S. firms in developing the program and could be announced as early as today. 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

0: over his first three NFL seasons with Detroit. He's set to become a free agent following the conclusion of the 2026 season. Morning news time is 6:21.
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2: West Virginia parents are being reminded that required childhood vaccinations remain in effect for the upcoming school year. Governor Patrick Morrisey issued an executive order in 2025 allowing religious exemptions, but the policy remains tied up in court. School nurse Jennifer Lilly says public school students must still meet the state's vaccination requirements. Medical exemptions may be granted when approved by a healthcare provider, but religious or philosophical exemptions are not currently being accepted by schools. Students who do not have the required vaccinations on the first day may be sent home until the requirements are met. Families are encouraged to schedule appointments early because clinics could run low on certain vaccines as the school year approaches. Lawyers for the Greenbrier say they are close to completing a $500 million financing deal but need additional time to finalize the transaction. In a federal court filing Tuesday, attorneys asked Judge Frank Volk to extend the deadline until August the 7th. The proposed agreement with Kennedy Lewis Investment Management would refinance the resort's debt and provide funding for improvements. Attorneys say remaining issues include approval from West Virginia Lottery Commission involving the casino license, title insurance for dozens of properties, and lien releases from White Sulphur Springs Holdings. Omni Hotels affiliate owns about $300 million in first lien debt and has asked the court to appoint a receiver to oversee the Greenbrier. The resort's attorneys argue that resuming receivership proceedings now could jeopardize the financing deal. They have proposed filing progress reports on July 27th and July 31st, with August 7th serving as the final deadline. A Mount Nebo man is facing charges after deputies say he left the scene of a deadly crash in Nicholas County. According to the Nicholas County Sheriff's Office, 22-year-old Harley David Webb allegedly pulled recklessly from his driveway onto Route 41 Monday afternoon and struck a vehicle driven by 70-year-old Ralph Martin. Martin died at the scene. Deputies say Webb fled but was located a short time later in Summersville. Webb is being held on a $15,000 bond. It was Nicholas County's second fatal crash in less than 24 hours. If you see news happening, text news at 35651 to submit a tip. That's your news update. I'm Fred Persinger II.
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9: 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This week on these broadcasts, I've been telling you about the work that's ongoing in the days ahead in preparation for the removal of a dam on a Tucker County mountain stream in the Furneaux Research Forest. The U.S. Forest Service is going to be doing the dam removal in the next year and return the stream to its former state. DNR's Dave Thorne is heading up a project to restore the downstream part of this for the dam removal. He says it's not going to be a major increase in water flow, but it will potentially create erosion concerns if they don't take adequate steps ahead of time to protect the stream bed.
10: It's not a huge dam. It's the old water system for Parsons from 100 years ago, and it's not going to release a whole lot of extra water. It's not a big dam, but it will give us the opportunity for when that water is released to manage that water more appropriately as it comes out so it doesn't do any erosional damage.
9: And while doing that, the idea is also to create and protect brook trout habitat. We'll talk more about that tomorrow. I'm Chris Lawrence with Outdoors Today on Metro News, the voice of West Virginia. 6:37 on the morning news. Let's get another update on sports. Here is Daniel Woods. Daniel, good morning.
11: Good morning, Chris. Spencer native Easton Kirby wants to bring a national championship home to West Virginia as he gets ready to compete at the National Amateur Motocross Championships in Tennessee.

0: properties and lien releases from White Sulphur Springs Holdings. Omni Hotels affiliate owns about $300 million in first lien debt and has asked the court to appoint a receiver to oversee the Greenbrier. The resort's attorneys argued that resuming receivership proceedings now could jeopardize the financing deal. They have proposed filing progress reports on July 27th and July 31st, with August 7th serving as the final deadline. A Mountain Ebo man is facing charges after deputies say he left the scene of a deadly crash in Nicholas County. According to the Nicholas County Sheriff's Office, 22-year-old Harley David Webb allegedly pulled recklessly from his driveway onto Route 41 Monday afternoon and struck a vehicle driven by 70-year-old Ralph Martin. Martin died at the scene. Deputies say Webb fled but was located a short time later in Somersville. Webb is being held on a $15,000 bond. It was Nicholas County's second fatal crash in less than 24 hours. If you see news happening, text news at 35651 to submit a tip. That's your news update. I'm Fred Persinger II.
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0: Mostly cloudy with scattered thunderstorms for today, high 77. Tonight, partly cloudy, low 59. Tomorrow, partly sunny, high 75. Friday, some sun and clouds, high 73. Saturday, cloudy with a shower, high 75. Sunday, mostly sunny with an afternoon thunderstorm possible, high near 80. And then Monday, it's going to be partly sunny, high 81.
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0: 6:59 on the morning news. We've got more coming up. For Daniel Woods, I'm Chris Lawrence on Metro News, the voice of West Virginia.
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2: Bombing Iran for an 11th straight night. I'm Dave Anthony, Fox News, further putting the ceasefire and negotiations in the rearview mirror.
3: The president always prefers to negotiate and reach a deal on these things. And we're prepared, willing to do that. We've tried to do that now for a year and a half, but we're also not going to sit by and let ships be blown up or Americans be attacked.
2: Secretary of State Marco Rubio speaking this morning in the Philippines. He says they have to keep the Strait of Hormuz open, but Fox's Trey Yingst reports.
4: The strait remains largely at a standstill with just three commercial vessels passing through on Tuesday, according to Kepler Shipping data. The other area of focus remains on Iran's nuclear program that President Trump says will be targeted in the days ahead.
5: Normally, I wouldn't say that. If I thought they could do something about it, I would never say that. But we'll be hitting that area pretty soon, and very heavily.
2: Oil prices keep rising back up, more than 3%. Gas is up again today, too. The price at the pump, 17 cents higher than a week ago. War Secretary Pete Hegseth went to the Senate pushing for new military funding, and it got testy.
6: You don't have a strategy. You don't have a long-term plan to actually win this war. Win the war.
2: Senator Gary Peters among the Democrats who sparred with Hegseth.
6: When will you show leadership?
7: Why don't you show some leadership and stand up to your fellow Democrats who won't fund the troops, who stand and play partisan politics while you don't give us the money?
2: The ex-Venezuelan leader captured by the U.S. in January, Nicolas Maduro, who calls himself a political prisoner, returns to court today in New York City.
8: Alongside his wife, Celia Flores, for a pretrial hearing in his federal drug trafficking case. Today's hearing is expected to involve discussions around evidence, discovery, future motions, and possibly set a trial

0: of the academic year following their 19th birthday. This year's World Cup will go down in history for a number of reasons. The final between Spain and Argentina is the most watched English language soccer broadcast in American history, drawing an average of nearly 39 million viewers with a peak over 51 million. Over 22 million more watched the Spanish language broadcast in the United States, bringing the overall average viewership over 60 million across the country. That is likely to change the bidding for the open television rights for the 2030 World Cup to be played in Spain, Portugal, and Morocco. NFL training camps are closing in. The Miami Dolphins are keeping one of the league's best defensive players in the fold, agreeing to a three-year contract extension with All-Pro linebacker Jordan Brooks. That deal is worth over $51 million. Brooks came to Miami two seasons ago from the Seattle Seahawks. Since then, he has posted more tackles than any other NFL player. His 183 total tackles last season led the league on the way to first-team All-Pro recognition. The Detroit Lions are happy to get their All-Pro tight end back in time for training camp. Sam Laporta was cleared to play to return after undergoing back surgery last season. The 25-year-old has more than 2,100 yards and 20 touchdowns in his first three NFL seasons. He becomes a free agent after 2026. Morning news time is 7:21.
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2: West Virginia parents are being reminded that required childhood vaccinations remain in effect for the upcoming school year. Governor Patrick Morrisey issued an executive order in 2025 allowing religious exemptions, but the policy remains tied up in court. School nurse Jennifer Lilly says public school students must still meet the state's vaccination requirements. Medical exemptions may be granted when approved by a healthcare provider, but religious or philosophical exemptions are not currently being accepted by schools. Students who do not have the required vaccinations on the first day may be sent home until the requirements are met. Families are encouraged to schedule appointments early because clinics could run low on certain vaccines as the school year approaches. Lawyers for the Greenbrier say they are close to completing a $500 million financing deal but need additional time to finalize the transaction. In a federal court filing Tuesday, attorneys asked Judge Frank Volk to extend the deadline until August the 7th. The proposed agreement with Kennedy Lewis Investment Management would refinance the resort's debt and provide funding for improvements. Attorneys say remaining issues include approval from West Virginia Lottery Commission involving the casino license, title insurance for dozens of properties, and lien releases from White Sulphur Springs Holdings. Omni Hotels affiliate owns about $300 million in first lien debt and has asked the court to appoint a receiver to oversee the Greenbrier. The resort's attorneys argued that resuming receivership proceedings now could jeopardize the financing deal. They have proposed filing progress reports on July 27th and July 31st, with August 7th serving as the final deadline. A Mount Nebo man is facing charges after deputies say he left the scene of a deadly crash in Nicholas County. According to the Nicholas County Sheriff's Office, 22-year-old Harley David Webb allegedly pulled recklessly from his driveway onto Route 41 Monday afternoon and struck a vehicle driven by 70-year-old Ralph Martin. Martin died at the scene. Deputies say Webb fled but was located a short time later in Summersville. Webb is being held on a $15,000 bond. It was Nicholas County's second fatal crash in less than 24 hours. If you see news happening, text news 35651 to submit a tip. That's your news update. I'm Fred Persinger II.
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1: After the talking stopped, the bombing of Iran continues. I'm Dave Anthony, Fox News. The U.S. military launched airstrikes an 11th straight night, hitting military facilities and drone storage, trying to degrade Iran's ability to keep attacking ships in the Strait of Hormuz.
2: We remain open to diplomacy. We remain open to working it out in a negotiated way. But right now, they don't seem to be serious about that. And so we're going to continue to protect shipping.
1: Secretary of State Marco Rubio said that this morning in the Philippines after meeting with China's foreign minister.
2: They've been pretty clear that they don't support any tolling or restrictions on global shipping through an international waterway.
1: Only a few ships got through the strait yesterday, and this morning oil prices keep rising back up. WTI back to around $88 a barrel, $20 higher than when July started, and the price of the gas pump's gone up 17 cents since last Wednesday. Later this morning, the commander-in-chief will go to Delaware, where four flag-draped caskets will arrive. American troops killed last week in Jordan and Iraq.
3: President Trump says it will be a great honor to pay his respects to the American service members at the dignified transfer to Dover Air Force Base. Last night, the Department of War announced another soldier killed in last weekend's enemy attack, Sergeant Angel S. Ramperstad, 28 years old, of Ozone Park, New York, bringing the total number of service members killed in the conflict to 18.
1: Fox's Jackie Heinrich at the White House. A Trump-backed Republican congressman could be Arizona's next governor.
4: I have every bit of confidence that we're going to win. We're going to get our message out, our message of restoring the American dream to Arizona.
1: Andy Biggs will try to unseat Democratic Governor Katie Hobbs.

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2: West Virginia parents are being reminded that required childhood vaccinations remain in effect for the upcoming school year. Governor Patrick Morrisey issued an executive order in 2025 allowing religious exemptions, but the policy remains tied up in court. School nurse Jennifer Lilly says public school students must still meet the state's vaccination requirements. Medical exemptions may be granted when approved by a healthcare provider, but religious or philosophical exemptions are not currently being accepted by schools. Students who do not have the required vaccinations on the first day may be sent home until the requirements are met. Families are encouraged to schedule appointments early because clinics could run low on certain vaccines as the school year approaches. Lawyers for the Greenbrier say they are close to completing a $500 million financing deal but need additional time to finalize the transaction. In a federal court filing Tuesday, attorneys asked Judge Frank Volk to extend the deadline until August the 7th. The proposed agreement with Kennedy Lewis Investment Management would refinance the resort's debt and provide funding for improvements. Attorneys say remaining issues include approval from West Virginia Lottery Commission involving the casino license, title insurance for dozens of properties, and lien releases from White Sulphur Springs Holdings. Omni Hotels affiliate owns about $300 million in first lien debt and has asked the court to appoint a receiver to oversee the Greenbrier. The resort's attorneys argued that resuming receivership proceedings now could jeopardize the financing deal. They have proposed filing progress reports on July 27th and July 31st, with August 7th serving as the final deadline. A Mount Nebo man is facing charges after deputies say he left the scene of a deadly crash in Nicholas County. According to the Nicholas County Sheriff's Office, 22-year-old Harley David Webb allegedly pulled recklessly from his driveway onto Route 41 Monday afternoon and struck a vehicle driven by 70-year-old Ralph Martin. Martin died at the scene. Deputies say Webb fled but was located a short time later in Summersville. Webb is being held on a $15,000 bond. It was Nicholas County's second fatal crash in less than 24 hours. If you see news happening, text news 35651 to submit a tip. That's your news update. I'm Fred Persinger II.
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6: It's 8:35 on the morning news. Good morning. I'm Chris Lawrence. In time for the Metro News Market Report. 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Ed, good morning.
7: Hey, good morning, Chris. How are you?
6: I'm well. What are we looking at on Wall Street this morning?
7: Well, stocks bounced back on Tuesday after we've had some recent weakness, and really it's been the technology sector, and yesterday it was clearly the story of the day. You had the semiconductor and AI-related stocks. They had a really strong comeback. I mean, names like Micron, Intel, Advanced Micro Devices, they all posted impressive gains. NVIDIA, which is the mother of all AI stocks, benefited from the news that they are taking a significant stake in some artificial intelligence infrastructure companies. So the Dow was up 385 points. That was 0.7%. The S&P was up nearly 1%. And the NASDAQ, which is where most of the tech stocks trade, it had a gain of more than 1.2%. Chris, we're seeing earnings season heat up, and that's also helping support the investor sentiment. General Motors had better than expected earnings. 3M had a stellar day. 3M is an industrial giant that's in the Dow Jones Industrials, and it was one of the top performers yesterday. So right now, corporate America is delivering solid earnings results, and a higher percent of the companies, Chris, are beating Wall Street expectations handily. Now, looking ahead today, you're seeing a lot of major earnings reports come from Tesla. Alphabet's going to report today. What's some of the other companies? Texas Instruments. I think AT&T came out this morning. IBM's coming out. That's going to be an important company. So these reports, especially these big technology companies, they're going to be important for clues about not only consumer spending, but advertising demand, artificial intelligence investment, and really just the overall health of the economy. But at the same time, you have these tensions in the Middle East. I mean, we had crude oil go above 90 today. West Texas is at 87. That's the highest level crude has been in a month. And we've had 11 straight days of bombing in Iran, and oil has gone up 11 consecutive days. So these higher energy prices are certainly something the markets are continuing to watch. Going into the back half of the year, Chris,

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3: 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Mostly cloudy with scattered thunderstorms for today, high 77. Tonight, partly cloudy, low 59. Tomorrow, partly sunny, high 75. Friday, some sun and clouds, high 73. Saturday, cloudy with a shower, high 75. And then Sunday, it's going to be mostly sunny with an afternoon thunderstorm possible, high near 80. That's your Metro News AccuWeather from the WJLS News Network.
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4: Welcome into Radio Roundtable on this Wednesday, July the 22nd. Fred Persinger II with you. Hope you're having a great day. Got a lot to get to on the show. Coming up at about 9:35 this morning, we'll be joined by Senator Roland Roberts. So we look forward to that. Haven't talked to him in a while, so we'll get him on the show coming up at 9:35. A couple of things that I want to pass along. First of all, we'll keep you updated what's going on. Really, south of Fayette County, we got lucky. We did not get a lot of the rain and the thunderstorms, severe thunderstorms they talked about. I know it did rain, but, I mean, not like what they're talking about up in the northern, north-central part of the state. Fayette County did get hit with some bad weather. We will keep you updated on that. Talk line at 10 o'clock at 10:06. With Dave and TJ, I know they're going to spend a lot of time talking about it. So a lot of flooding up in the Upshur County area. I-79, I think I heard on the news coming in. Jane Lou, I-79 is closed because of the weather. Possible tornadoes in that area. There was talk of a possible tornado over in the Fayette County area. So definitely they called for it. It did come. It just wasn't as bad south of Fayette County as what maybe we were going to expect. So we'll keep you updated on that. Another thing that I want to do is say thanks to the folks who have reached out. We have it up on our podcast for the Beckley Flying Eagles. The conversation I had yesterday with former Mayor Rob Rappold is we're trying to help raise money for Coach Barksdale to be able to get a car. The response that I have gotten back has been amazing. For people reaching out. And so if you want to get all the information, I invite you to go. You can go to my Facebook page. You can go wherever you get your podcast. You can look for Beckley Flying Eagles podcast. Find the one with me and Rob Rappold and listen to it and help out Coach. And once again, if you see Coach out, don't say anything because he does not know what's going on. So don't do it. Yeah, definitely take advantage of that as well. So thanks for those folks who have been reaching out to help Coach Barksdale. Joining me in studio to start us off, Scott Hill, Pipestem. How are you?
5: Good morning, sir. How are we doing today?
4: I'm doing okay, man. How's things going? I mean, have you been out there yet this morning? I mean, did you all have any kind of...
5: I haven't been out there. I didn't get any phone calls. We had a lightning... of course, I live in Gent, and we had a lightning show last night from about 2 o'clock to about 3 o'clock in the morning, and it was out there. It looked like from where we were at, it looked like it was over you guys, and maybe it was a little further south. But
4: what are you doing up at 2 o'clock in the morning, dude?
5: I'm a vampire. I can't sleep.
4: Jeez, I mean,
5: that's my time at the Red Cross. They turned me into a vampire.
4: It might have been between 2 and 3. Lightning like that. I have no clue because I didn't see a thing.
5: It wasn't thunder. It was lightning, and it was like somebody's flicking off lights over rest of Raleigh County is what it looked like.
4: I did not see or hear things.
5: And we got rain twice. I think there was a little rain about 10 o'clock, and then it started to rain a little bit. And then the lightning, I thought we were really going to get something big. But, the news that kind of spread around, I was in the Walmart 2 days ago, and the guy says, hey, I'm by. He was getting a bunch of stuff like it's getting ready to snow.
4: Yeah.
5: And I said, what's all that? He says, it's the derecho, man. It's the derecho. It's coming. And I said, oh, okay, well, I'll kind of, I didn't react like that, but we knew that something was coming, and we thought something was coming. Apparently, we dodged that bullet, and it went north of us a little bit.
4: Yeah, exactly. So that's good. All right, so

0: Let's talk about some things going on. First of all, give me a recap. How did 4th of July go? And I know it was a big event, of course, for 250 and things that you had planned. Just kind of talk about how everything went for that holiday
1: weekend. Well, we didn't have anything going on at Pipestem. No. Actually, I couldn't be prouder of the people at Pipestem, and then our guests come in, and they really enjoy it. They seem to get what we're doing. And there was some concerns about 250 kind of being oversaturated, so we kind of let everybody else have the fireworks and everything. We had music on that weekend, and then we had a band kind of cancel at the last minute. That wasn't fun. First time I've had that. I've had over 102 different events at the Black Bear, musical events. I've never had a band cancel in the last 90 minutes, but we even turned that into a win. We have a karaoke machine and we had great guests, and they stepped up and we sang until 9 or 9:30, and even I did a Jimmy Buffett song. So
0: wow,
1: I know God's Own Drunk. That was
0: is that
1: yeah.
0: The one you did?
1: Yeah, I did that. That's what I did. I mean, because it's a spoken word thing, so I can handle that.
0: Sing.
1: Yeah, I didn't have to sing. I didn't have to carry a tune. I was just saying, and I remember it. I mean, Lord Richard Buckley. I mean, it's kind of scary though. But Buffett got sued for $11 million for putting that thing on his album, and we had a good time. It was a great time. We had folks from Virginia. We had folks from North Carolina. That night we had folks from Georgia. We had a group of guests from Idaho. So we're bringing people from all over the country into Southern West Virginia, and then Mother Nature does her thing. I mean, Mother Nature shows off. I mean, we could be up there and not do a thing and still be guests have a wonderful time, because mm-hmm. we got 27 miles of trails. We have our stables. We have, you know, the golf courses. I mean, we have three different golf courses. Well, I mean, we have the par three, okay, the 9-hole par three, okay, and that's good if you want to do that. And then we have the championship golf course, 18 holes, and then we have miniature golf, and then we even have the disc golf. We got a bunch of disc golfers going out there. Apparently, we're changing around some of the holes for the disc golf, and that's been a big thing. I'm not a disc golfer, but I see them out there, and they're out there, and they got like 27 different frisbees with them in a backpack, and I guess those are putters, and some of them are putters and some of them are wedges and whatever, but you know, we have that going on. So there's all kinds of stuff, even if we wouldn't do a thing, but we layer this entertainment, the homegrown music festival, over top of everything. And Fridays and Saturday nights we have live entertainment, and someone, in order to be on our stage, you have to have a West Virginia connection. You have to be born here, raised here, or moved here. I mean, you know, you have to have, it's got to be Appalachia. Now, and I'm not saying folk music or country music, but you got to have roots here in order to play at Pipestem. And that's what we do. I mean, we try not to, and we haven't so far, booked a band from, I don't know, East Bumble, Connecticut, okay? No disrespect to East Bumble, Connecticut, but that's not us, okay? We are representing the state to all these different guests from all over the world. And so we want to give them a little taste of West Virginia with our music. And speaking of taste, our restaurant's close down in the gorge. Mountain Creek is going to be Appalachian fine dining. Chef is down there Chef Marion is just doing wonderful work to get that thing going and up and running, but we're close. I'm thinking within the next couple of weeks, we're going to crack open the doors and then have a full-fledged opening probably September. We're trying to get everything right. A lot of money went into the new venting system and the remodel down there. You're not going to really recognize it if you were down there last October for the cellar to table dinner. This is great. We're going to have we just booked our artist for the a farm to table, which is our fall thing in November, and then we're going to have part of it up at the Bluestone in October. So still a lot of stuff to go. 250. You know, I tell you what, as a marketer, as, you know, you look at things and think, oh, that's a great story. I could tell that story. And 250 events was going to be a great story to tell. It was a heck of an idea in November. I mean, a grand idea. And I was quite proud of myself with this idea. The middle of July, I got a little sleepy. I got to tell you. I mean, word about it's we're at event 136, I think. Okay, so we're sort of ahead of schedule.

0: We got the fall coming. Yeah, the fall coming. And we found, because of our mishap on July 4th, we had a band that we had to replace. We found one of the hidden gems that the guests seem to love is in karaoke. So Thursday night's karaoke. So we're doing 3-day weekends or 4-day weekends. Thursday's karaoke. Friday night is at the Bear with homegrown music. Saturday's homegrown music. And then Sunday you travel home. So that's your week in. It's a jumbo weekend at Pipestem. And so we recommend folks come out and be a part of that. But this Saturday is even better, because we're doing Christmas in July.
1: Nice.
0: Santa and Mrs. Claus are going to come out.
1: Nice.
0: And he's going to be in the lobby. They're going to be in the lobby starting at 11 a.m. with cookies and some chocolate milk. Okay. You like cookies and chocolate milk?
1: You can't go wrong with that.
0: I can't go wrong with that. And then we're also going to take pictures, and we have a Christmas tree up. Christmas tree went up yesterday. Thank you to the staff at our HR staff put up our Christmas tree in July. Thank you very much for that.
1: You're just going to leave it up now, though, right?
0: Well, that's
1: might as well.
0: That's the Freddie thing to do.
1: Well, yeah.
0: I mean, I know. So we might as well. It's up. That's right.
1: If my wife didn't like fall decorations so much, we would just go ahead and say the heck with that. I would anyway. Just put up Christmas now.
0: That's right. Thank goodness for Halloween, because the red and green would be up.
1: It would be. Heck yeah, man. You know,
0: well,
1: you got the Christmas movies already on.
0: I know. We're running Christmas movies this weekend because Santa's showing up.
1: All right. So which Christmas movies?
0: Well, we're discussing a couple different ones. I don't know. And there's
1: it has to be family friendly. So Christmas Vacation won't happen.
0: No. Christmas Vacation won't happen. Because it's one of my favorites, though.
1: It is one of my favorites too. But you can't have like the TV version because it's not as funny. You got to have all of the. Right. Stuff in it.
0: Well, you know, I was really thinking if we could find it, you know, some of the Jimmy Stewart stuff, some of the classics.
1: So you're going back.
0: Oh, yeah. We're rolling it
1: it's
0: back.
1: It's a Wonder Life will be good.
0: Yeah. A Wonderful Life would be good.
1: White Christmas.
0: And we have that big 85-inch television in our lobby now. And we've turned that into, we bought the television. And I bought the biggest television. Well, we had X amount of dollars. So I bought the biggest television for X amount of dollars.
1: Mm-hmm.
0: And I didn't even think about World Cup, but man, we had guests loving it on the World Cup. And one guest brought his speaker and hooked his speaker up to the television, so it's blasting through the lobby. And that's even after USA got eliminated.
1: Mm-hmm.
0: I mean, I could have thought if USA was in till the quarterfinals or whatever, we would have been. It had been rocking and rolling.
1: Oh yeah,
0: that was. Yeah. It was amazing that people that have links to other countries are in our park, and that's a great conversation starter.
1: You know what I was thinking, because I watched a little bit of it, and I watched the ending of the championship.
0: Mm-hmm.
1: What the first thing entered my mind when I hit final?
0: What was that?
1: Football.
0: Yeah, I know.
1: That's real football's here.
0: That's right. Well,
1: I think next week NFL teams show up to camp. So yes,
0: I think so too. And
1: that's cool, man. I mean that's something probably you didn't think about.
0: Happy accident. You know, it's one of those things. It's one of those things that we put up. And the karaoke is pretty much the same way. I've always kind of looked kind of down my nose at karaoke, but it's extremely fun. We're a family friendly grill at the Black Bear, so we encourage everyone up. And we had. Last Thursday, we do that on Thursday nights now, and last Thursday we had a group coming in, and they had 5-year-olds and 4-year-olds singing, doing great, and really giving them the stage. And then we had people that were a lot older than 4 and 5-year-olds sing and do a great job. We had one gentleman from North Carolina. He just nailed it. And then everybody else. And then folks like me went up there and kind of sort of stunk, but everybody listened in, and it was a good time.
1: Yeah, good fun stuff going on. All right, so what you got coming up? I mean, we talked a little bit about it, but, I mean, you've got some other events. Of course, we talked about 250. You've got 130, I think you said, 136 right now. What do you got coming up over the next couple of weeks?
0: Well, we got, of course, Christmas with Santa Claus this week is big, and then I have a wedding anniversary on August 4th, so I didn't plan a whole lot on August 4th.
1: Well, you shouldn't.
0: Well, I did last year and got in trouble.
1: Well, yeah. I mean, come on, dude.
0: So anyway, August 4th, we're kind of leaving that one alone, but then we're getting into August. We have our car show, our biggest, it's our 30th anniversary of our annual car show, and that's one of the big events we had. I think we've had up to 600 cars participate in that, classic cars from

0: 1930s all the way up to, you know, present day. And we had the Tesla trucks and that sort of stuff there over there last week or last year. And we're getting ready for that. We have vendor space available. If you have a vendor out there, we're starting to get our food vendors kind of squared away. And in craft vendors, we'll have that. So we want the August 22nd to be a big event. And then we get into September, back to school. We kind of, you know, we still have our music going on, and our world-famous First Friday Seafood Buffet is, of course, every month. That's August, September. And then we get into October, and, we're close to full. I mean, occupancy-wise.
1: Really?
0: October is just crazy. I mean, it's
1: fall foliage. You want to
0: see that? Oh, yeah. The new tram, and everybody's seeing out the trams doing well. And, of course, we have that third third Saturday in October. We're having Oktoberfest. And, yeah, we get it. Bridge Day is that day too, but maybe you don't want to go to Bridge Day. You want to try to stay a little calmer pace. And we're going to have Oktoberfest, which we're going to have, you know, Bavarian beers and Bavarian music and pretzels. We're going to unveil our jumbo pretzel. We got a pretzel the size of a pizza box. And it comes with three different cheeses, a beer cheese and another type of beer cheese. And then another sauce. So it's this huge pretzel salted up. And all these different dipping sauces, and that's coming out of the Black Bear too. But that's going to be unveiled on that third weekend of October, and the Leafs should be good. I mean, everybody that tells me said, "Hey, with all the moisture we've had, we should have a really long, extended fall foliage," and so that can only be great for Pipes M and great for the people that want to come and see the different leaves. Because really our gorge right now, you look down into our gorge, the Bluestone Gorge, and our gorge looks like it's green. It looks like there's a million same trees down there. It's not that. There's the diversity in our trees is crazy good. I mean, you know, we have a more diverse forest than most other places on the eastern part of the United States. And in some places you get three or four or five trees. We've got up to 30 trees. So you don't see that until the leaves start to change, when they start to go different yellows and reds and all the different colorations that they have. So with that being the case, this October should be great. And with our Oktoberfest highlighting that, I think that will be a good time to come out and see us too.
1: So I know how people are around here. A lot of times you wait to the last minute. If you are thinking of doing something in the fall, as you said, October almost filled up. But you got to start looking ahead a little bit, right? If you want to take a weekend and stay at Pipes M or something like that.
0: We book a year out. And so really that's where a lot of it comes from. I'd like to say it's because of my 250 events, but it's not. It's the repetition of being able to come back and do fun things. And so what happens, people, you know, go ahead and book it out a year in advance. I mean, that's you get a better choice of rooms. Now, just because our lodge is full or getting full, okay, and getting full in October, doesn't mean that we're still not open to the community. So just because you don't have a lodge room with us. Now there are some camp spaces available. So if you want to bring your camper out, which we have, you know, 86 or 87 spaces for campers and tents, okay, depending on how you want to go with it. You can get a full setup, or you can just get electric, okay, and just bring your tent and put it up in the woods, and there we are. Yeah. So just because we're getting full in the lodge doesn't mean that we're completely full as far as that goes right now. Now, as we roll into August and September, we're going to be completely full.
1: Yeah.
0: I mean, this is not what it used to be at the park at some point in time, where you could just roll in decide you're going on a Tuesday and end up there on Friday. That happens occasionally, but not that often. Mm-hmm. And so just be prepared for that.
1: A lot of great things going on, no doubt about it. I would guess the best way to find out the list of events, go to the website.
0: Yeah, you can go to westvirginiastateparks.com, and they'll give you all the different parks. Okay, I mean, you know, I talk about Pipestone a lot because, well, that's where I'm at. But there are so many different things to do. We're lucky at Pipestone because we have what some state parks throughout the country, their whole system would have to bring it to have everything that we do. We have the golf and the dinner and

0: and all the different things, the music and all the different things, and the 27 miles of trails and 4,000 acres. You can wander into the woods. I mean, you know, we got little fawns running around, deer running around all over the place. I mean, you know, and so, if you're coming through the park, please, it's 25 miles an hour. Okay. I mean, because the deers are there hitting a deer is terrible. Hitting a baby deer is just, I couldn't imagine what it would feel like. So please slow down. And as you're coming through the park, I mean, it's a different time because you know, all the little guys are running around, and they're sometimes like little humans, they tend to be fearless and they'll jump out on you occasionally. So, your car is going to win, but you will lose. So slow down because the little guys are out there.
1: There you go. All right, buddy, we won't let you go. I appreciate you coming on the show. A lot of great things going on at Pipestem as always. And once again, don't wait. If you're wanting to get a jump on getting someplace nice for the weekend in the fall and see the colors and everything else going on, ride the tram, which I've got a feeling the tram is going to be really busy during the fall, going down to seeing the colors and coming back up.
0: Go down to the Scenic River and the eagles down there. I mean, really, you see eagles and otters. There's all kinds of stuff that you can and may see when you're coming down there. And it's and speaking of eagles, you know, Beckley is one of the only places in the world you could actually have a podcast, go on the radio, and to help a coach, and then say, oh, by the way, don't tell him.
1: That was, you know,
0: and it might work.
1: Well, you know, because the thing
0: no
1: is,
0: no one's more deserving than that.
1: Yeah, well. We were talking, and when I had Rob Rappold in here yesterday, he was talking to Stacy, Dave's daughter, and Stacy said, "Dad wouldn't want me to do this, but we just trying to help him out a little bit." But I think once Coach Barksdale realizes the community is behind him like he is, I mean, he'll be fine with it. But still, don't say anything. I was talking to Tamar Slay yesterday about it a little bit. And he said, boy, Coach would be mad if he finds out.
0: I kind of see that myself.
1: That was the first thing he said to me. He said, man, Coach would be upset if he finds out about this.
0: I want to help, but I want to be anonymous because I don't want Coach to be mad at me.
1: And this is something else, too. And the reason why I say go back and listen to the podcast, because Rob gives out his address to send the checks to and what to do with all that. The reason why they want to send checks to the Rappolds and Greenbrier Ford is where the chip money will go to, is because they want to make sure they have the names and the addresses of people who send money to send them back a thank you. Yeah. I mean, that's just, you know.
0: It's Beckley. You know, it's what we do.
1: Hey, we take care of
0: it. I mean, we take it on the chin occasionally, and sometimes we deserve it, but not as much as we do, this sort of thing is what we do.
1: Well, it's more for Coach from the standpoint of not only what he's done when he was at Beckley, no doubt about it, but what he's done since. I mean, and still does today at 82 years old. I mean, he still goes out and teaches pickleball every day. And
0: it's
1: amazing. He is definitely somebody who loves this area, loves the people in this area, and this is our chance to return the favor a little bit to Coach. So definitely check out the podcast and get all the information to help out Coach. And once again, thanks for the people who've reached out already because of that. So we look forward to continue. Hopefully get the – like I said yesterday, we want to see more than what the car is asking for the price of.
0: Right.
1: Let's get more.
0: Well,
1: this thing go viral, man.
0: Tell you what, you can expect my money, and I encourage everybody else to come help.
1: I put out challenges yesterday to players who played on his state championship teams.
0: No question, they beat the heck out of me. So maybe when I was at Charleston High, they beat on me. So I'll press charges if they don't
1: press
0: give money.
1: Oh, wow. There you go. Hey, buddy, I appreciate you as always.
0: Thank you, sir.
1: We look forward to talking to you again soon, all right?
0: All right.
1: Hey, well, you got a little bit longer. You got like 8 weeks.
0: Yeah.
1: But six weeks.
0: That's right, 6 weeks for you.
1: 6 weeks.
0: And I'll be listening to you, make sure that you get all the names right. Well, I can get all the names right.
1: Yeah, that's not happening. I'll make up names, especially for the visiting team. I'll make up
0: names. Oh, exactly.
1: First week especially, because, I mean, you know, I got to find out if Washington goes back to school before football game starts.
0: Ah, gotcha.
1: That would help if they did.
0: Right.
1: It makes it a little bit easier to get rosters and talk to coaches.
0: Well, my
1: it's not like I can drive to the school. I mean, it's 4 hours away, so
0: right.
1: I can't go up there and just drive and go talk to the coach. You know, I've got to, you know.
0: Well, just for everybody out there listening, anytime Lawrence Green makes a tackle, that means I've lost it. Okay.
1: Well, I know.

0: I mean, because that's my fictional character that plays.
1: I'll never forget
0: for the visiting team.
1: I never forget when Dad made up names one time for a team that he didn't have numbers for on the roster because they didn't give it to him. And
0: he's in the Hall of Fame.
1: I mean, he made up names, and the funny thing was, kind of like what you do.
0: Yeah.
1: I mean, you listen to us.
0: Yeah.
1: And so I think it was, and I might be wrong, but I think it was Mr. Lariba who was calling the games. He was listening to Dad.
0: Sure.
1: So Dad would make up the name, and Mr. Lariba would announce it.
0: Ah, see, that's you know? See there. That's...
1: I think sometimes Dad did that on purpose.
0: Yeah, well.
1: You know, just to have a little joke, because that's what Dad.
0: When you're Fred Persinger, you do that.
1: When you especially get older, like he did before he left. I mean, well, he's a lot older now, so he makes even more jokes. But, yeah, that's what he was doing. So, all right, bud. Appreciate
0: you. See you soon.
1: All right, buddy. That's Scott Hill with Pipe Stem joining us this morning. We appreciate that. Got to take a break. Metro News is coming up next. Actually, I talked too long. Metro News is not coming up next. We'll have Senator Roland Roberts on the way here on the WJLS News Network.
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0: 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It is 9:36, coming up top of the hour, Fox News, followed by Talk Line with Dave and TJ. They will spend a lot of time talking about the storms that came through the state yesterday and last night. Some areas hit a lot harder than what we saw here in the southern part of the state, which is good for us, bad for those folks up in the Upshur County area. I saw where they had a confirmed tornado in Sistersville, West Virginia. Also, some really bad storms around Clarksburg, Morgantown, and places like that. There was some reports, I think, of a possible tornado in Fayette County. I have not heard anything else on that. There was some damage, power outage in some areas of Fayette County, so we'll definitely follow that. But just be careful. And also, once again, as I mentioned before we got underway this morning, go to my Facebook page. You can go to wherever you get your podcasts. Look up Beckley Flying Eagles podcast. I put one up there yesterday from our interview here on Radio Roundtable with former Mayor Rob Rappold, as we're trying to help out Coach Barksdale get a new car. He had a new car for him. The car that he had 190,000 miles on it, and kind of gave out, and it's probably going to be more expensive to fix it than it is what it's worth. So they're trying to help him out a little bit. So we need a community of Beckley to get behind and help. You can have all the information of how to help donate. You can go to the Beckley Flying Eagles podcast, listen to the podcast. Rob Rappold gives all the information on it. So definitely check that out and help out Coach Barksdale. Thanks to the folks who have reached out on Facebook and also have contacted me as well. So definitely take that into consideration as you go through your day. Joining me right now as we head to the phone lines, the Senator for the state, Mr. Roland Roberts. How are you?
1: Doing well. Good morning, Fred. Happy Wednesday.
0: Happy Wednesday. As we were talking before we came on the air, I know that you have not heard. I just wanted to, get a update. Haven't heard anything about flooding in Raleigh County or any of the damage from storms. I know it rained a lot last night, but maybe not as bad as what they thought it was going to be here in the southern part of the state, which is good. But some of those areas, man, they got hit pretty hard, didn't they?
1: Yes, they did, and that's where we had our legislative interims there at Canaan Valley.
0: That's right, yeah.
1: In June.
0: Yeah.
1: So that's the area where we were all at, so it's kind of fresh on everybody's minds. Mm-hmm. I haven't received any updated information. I have an email here from the governor's office where he declared the state of emergency, and then also have a list of Mon Power with some outages and things in a lot of places. And I mean, Lewis County, 3,682 without power right now. Barbara Braxton, about 2,500 without power. So there's Pleasance County, 2,800. So there's about 25,000 people without power with Mon Power. Mm-hmm. So they're going through some really bad situations.
0: Yeah, no doubt about it. And once again, we kind of got lucky, but Lord knows we have seen that bad weather down through here over the years as well. So,
1: Fred, we are at risk all over the state. We are at risk.
0: Yeah,
1: and I know.

0: Well, I've had people contact me, and they're upset because they have a neighbor who owns property on a hillside, and he timbers it. Well, when he timbers it, then that water's going to come right on
1: Straight down.
0: down,
1: Yeah, straight down. Yeah.
0: and it changes things. And we are just at risk all over the state, and I think people need to really be aware of that potential and have some plans to get out if things turn badly.
1: Yeah, exactly. All right, let's move and talk about some other things going on. I want to start because you and I were talking, I told you I saw videos online about the water situation in Wyoming County and some of the things that were done. I know you were wanting to be at that meeting, could not make it to that meeting. I saw the conversations going back and forth with the community in Wyoming County, along with Brian Helton and some other members as well. Talk to me about that. Where are we at, and what are some things that are being done? And I'm sure you have seen the video as well. Give me your thoughts on what you saw from that.
0: Yes, I was watching it live and have communicated with people since then. Basically, a lot of work gets done behind the scenes on projects and situations like this that really you just don't have time to share everything with people. I will say this, I'll be on a Zoom meeting tomorrow morning that will deal with the same topics, the clean water issues in Wyoming County and McDowell County, and there are people actively working on these things, but you have to you have to identify the places where the problems are. Then you have to do the engineering of how you can get clean water to them, and then you have to figure out what the cost is going to be, and then you have to research and go after funding from a whole bunch of different sources, and then you put out things to bid. We did that last fall. And we had no bids, no contractors bid. Well, now you can't get work done if the contractors aren't bidding on the jobs, and these are multi-million-dollar jobs. So, I mean, there's just every step along the way becomes a complicated thing. And then on the other side of it, you have people that have been neglected for years, and you got problems that have been developing for decades and nothing done for them. And now for people to think that it's going to all be done, boom, when you snap your fingers, no, that's not the way it works. But there is work being done, and I'm grateful for that. There's a couple of contracts that have been let out, and so work will start in September. There's another one or two that they have to put back out for bid because nobody bid on them. And that some of that money that's tied up with funding them has to be allocated before December 31st this year. So we're under some pressure here with the time restraint and trying to get it all done. But I just want people to know here in Raleigh County, there are water issues, and the county commission is actively working on that. In Wyoming County, the same thing. There are water issues, and guess what? In Fayette County, they're dealing with the PSDs and trying to figure all of that out. So this is happening everywhere, and I know the sound bites are cute on Facebook and the reels where, somebody's shouting and hollering and all of that, and that gets people to view it, and they make them public. So people all over outside of the state, comment and see these things and say that's terrible and awful. And it is a terrible situation. And I wish we could have taken care of it yesterday, last year, years ago, but it wasn't.
1: Well, I mean, there's a lot of things, and you said a good point. I think that folks sometimes, I understand getting frustrated. If I lived in that community, and that was going on year after year after year, I would be frustrated too. But also from the standpoint of, as you mentioned, there are so many things that goes on behind the scenes that maybe folks don't know, that they think and say, well, nobody's here today, so nothing's getting done. That's not really the case either. Things are trying to get done. You all can't help whoever, put the bids out. You can't help if nobody, put a bid in. That's nobody's fault. I mean, that's just the way that it is. So now you have to go through that process again, which will delay things again. But that is nobody's fault. Was there any reason why that you know of that people didn't, companies did not bid for this? Because as you mentioned, it's It's a multi-million dollar

0: I was told by the West Virginia Water Development Authority people that they probably made a mistake and they let out too many contracts at once last year.
1: Okay. So now, and maybe since there's not as much, putting it out for bid again now or whenever they do that could be a better situation.
0: That's what they say.
1: Okay.
0: And obviously they're the ones who live in that realm, and I do not.
1: Yeah.
0: But that's what they said was the problem, that they probably created that empty time period where nobody was free to bid. They're working. And by the way, there just aren't contractors that can do this level of work all over the place in southern West Virginia.
1: Mm-hmm. Yeah, no, exactly right. Exactly right. It is.
0: Everybody wants locals. We want to, you know, support the local.
1: Yeah, it's not an easy job, that's for sure. All right. So
0: there was one thing that was mentioned in that meeting that I did want to correct because it keeps recirculating, and so I did want to make a statement about that, and that is there was, unless somebody can show it to me, there was no $250 million bill for clean water in southern West Virginia.
1: Okay.
0: There was an article by media that said two delegates were going to do a bill for $250 million and take money from the rainy day fund. But that was dead on arrival, as that article said, because the House Speaker said, no, that cannot be done. So you can, you know, taunt it all you want to in people's faces, but it cannot be done. And there was no bill, to my knowledge, ever introduced. But people are ripping on the legislature. Why didn't they vote for the $250 million bill? There was no such thing as a $250 million legislative bill for the legislature to vote on.
1: Yeah.
0: That is just a rumor that keeps circulating, and they act like people don't care. You know, I think people care about southern West Virginia in the water, people across the state. But you know what? Let's use today. How many people in Raleigh County are going through their daily routine really focused and care about the flooding in Weston and in that region there, Lewis County and all?
1: Yeah, no, I get that from the standpoint of, you know, we got our own problems here. You know, you're worried
0: about.
1: I think we
0: say, oh my, that's terrible. Maybe whisper a prayer, Lord, take care of them. But no, it doesn't dominate our lives, but it's dominating their lives in the flood zones right now.
1: Yeah, yeah. Well, and also so, too, from the standpoint of the fact that you look at populations more in that area, so more people are thinking about what's going on there. When you talk about economic development, all that, I think factors into it. I really, truly do. I agree with that. There's a lot going on. So sometimes people in Morgantown probably don't know what's going on in Beckley unless Morgantown High is playing Woodrow and something. I mean, that's just the way it is sometimes. I remember when I lived in the Eastern Panhandle, and we know how big the state fair is here, right? When I lived in the Panhandle, we didn't talk about the state fair one time.
0: Right.
1: You know, it's just different. It's just the way that it is. So, yeah, right. I get that part of it. All right. I want to move and talk about education and some things going on as you and I were talking before we came on the air. And I had Dr. Serena Starcher on the show earlier this week. We talked about this as well. For the first time in a while, we're talking about possibly closing schools in Raleigh County. We have heard about it all across the state. And really for the past, what, 5, 6, 7 years maybe? Raleigh County has kind of been outside of that. Now we've talked about possibility of closing some schools. As I mentioned, when it comes to consolidation, nobody likes to see it happening. I will probably come out the wrong way. If there has to be consolidation, I like the standpoint from like it was here in Raleigh County, where you closed 3 elementary schools, but they moved into a brand new facility. Because of the fact of the technology things and everything else that goes into the new schools that have to be built that some of these older schools that have been around 50, 60, 70 years don't have. But what we're talking about now, this time in Raleigh County, is closing schools because of whatever school aid formula, population, whatever it is, we might be having to lose some schools here in Raleigh County. Kind of give me what you're hearing about that, what's going on, and I still go

0: go back and say that I think public education needs to be talked about more. I think there needs to be more done. I don't know if the school aid formula changing could help maybe pause the closure of some of these schools. I know the number one thing is getting population back up and getting enrollment back up. But there's a lot of different layers to this, right?
1: Yes, absolutely. And I'm at the state level in my involvement, okay? So I deal with multi-counties and see all of the information. And one of those things is I have been super impressed with Clay County schools. Mm-hmm. Amazingly, they have been able to, and their population has gone down. They're rural. And in

0: teachers than the school funding formula allows. And then in service personnel, maybe 5 more people, but less than 10 combined employees that are above what is coming in with the school funding formula. You know what? Clay County is doing well, and they're managing. But we get to then Harrison County, and the state has to do a partial takeover with them. Paul Hardesty, the president of the state school board, calls it a pathetic situation where they have nearly 300 more employees than they should have, according to the school funding formula. Mm-hmm. Now, a good portion of those, they say they were able to fund through a levy, the county levy, but that's a huge number of employees.
1: Yeah.
0: That's over. Now look, you or I, we start operating at 25% or more above our income, and we're going to get in trouble at some point. Mm-hmm. And that's what we have. We have counties that they adjusted, loosened their belts quite easily with COVID dollars and CARES Act funds and ARPA dollars. And when those things were going to dry up, and everybody knew well ahead of time, and I will say the state Department of Education was warning the counties, mm-hmm. you need to adjust things. And many of them, they hired a lot of people. I think that was kind of sad in many of those situations, because they hired people not telling those people that when the funding dries up, your job is gone.
1: Yeah. Well, I mean, what's frustrating to me sometimes, we hear about how it's over, like you mentioned, Harrison County is over, but then we hear about we need more teachers. I mean, just like something doesn't add up. I mean, where is that going? I mean, how can we have a shortage of teachers when you have some of these counties, as you mentioned, 150, 160 over what is proposed as far as employees go? And I know it's just not teachers. I know it's all, service personnel, everything else. But some of that doesn't make sense to me. But
0: nobody's also given us those answers in Charleston either.
1: Yeah, and I think those are some of the questions that need to be asked, no doubt about it, because those numbers are kind of. But the thing is, as well, is I don't think this is a situation where we want to continue to throw money at things. I think that we have to take a look at the whole thing as a whole, and it's taken so long for it to get to this point that it's going to take a while to take a look at some things. And I think that deep dive needs to happen. What I don't like seeing is some of these public elementary schools that are talking about being closed that maybe still have a big impact in the area. And it's tough to see, but I think that sometimes when you come down to the point where they have to make the announcement, the school boards have to make the announcement, that they have done everything they can to try to keep it open. So it's a tough situation right now, no doubt.
0: Yes. Well, I attended a meeting there a couple of weeks ago with Mabscott Elementary staff and parents. And they made a case that was pretty impressive for Mabscott Elementary being in a unique situation. Mm-hmm. I don't know about the other schools like Cranberry and the others maybe that'll be coming along. Yeah. I will say this before we get into anything else individually. I saw a list that showed from the State Department of Education's mindset of counties that were in jeopardy of being taken over. Mm-hmm. To some extent. And there's probably half a dozen of them. And then I saw another list that was probably 9 or 10 schools, 9 or 10 counties rather, that were doing things that could jeopardize and put them into a position where they could have to be partially or completely taken over. Now, on that second tier of lists, I was shocked to see Raleigh County and Fayette County on that list.
1: Yeah, I haven't been
0: told that we were strong.
1: Yeah, I haven't heard
0: counties.
1: I haven't seen the list, but yeah, that is kind of surprising. Yeah.
0: So I'm very concerned that our counties should be are on a list with the State Department –

0: And basically what that does in my meetings, we have been told over and over again that these things happen, but they've been warning the particular counties for some time, and then either the board or the superintendent or both will not make any changes or make the decisions that need to be made.
1: Have they said,
0: I sure hope that's not happening with us.
1: is that list that they talked about, which you mentioned the Raleigh and Fayette counties are on, is that, does it say in the list what they are looking at as far as why, the reason why they're on that list? Is it over the amount of the money for the, you know, the excess, or the teacher, or the over the school aid formula money amount? Is there a reason what they're saying that the cause is what they're looking at?
0: No, I just saw those two lists, and I obviously I was very interested in who was
1: Yeah.
0: on that list.
1: I mean, I
0: I
1: would
0: don't
1: like to
0: remember who all
1: understand.
0: was on the list. I was just looking at ours.
1: Yeah, no, I would be interested to see why they put them on the list. I think that needs to come out. Why
0: Well,
1: is Raleigh and Fayette County on that list? And I
0: I
1: think
0: think a good
1: yeah.
0: question to ask is the state board of education, or yeah, the state board or the State Department of Education, are there things that they are requiring or requesting Raleigh County to change that we're not changing,
1: Yeah.
0: that are putting us in financial jeopardy?
1: Yeah, that's something to look at, no doubt about it. Something to look into, because that's the first I've heard of it. I have not seen the list, and yeah, you hate to see that. I mean, we're
0: Well, it
1: talking,
0: may be
1: and
0: that the Raleigh County Board hasn't seen the list either. I'm just
1: yeah.
0: saying, and I don't remember where I saw that in the massive paperwork that comes across my desk, but it did register to me, and it was a few weeks ago.
1: Yeah. We need to check on that and see what's going on with that, because I mean, I know we've heard, you know, of course you mentioned Mapscott Elementary's been talked about, Cranberry Prosperity's been talked about as far as closing in the near future. It would not surprise me coming up, and I haven't talked to anybody about this. I haven't heard anything about this. This is just me thinking, and sometimes this, when I think, it gets me in trouble. I don't think that's only, I think you're looking at maybe a middle school closing. I think you could be looking at a high school closing in the future. That's something that I think is on the table, not just for Raleigh County, from other counties as well. But I think unless something has changed, and I don't know, like I've told you, I don't think the Hope Scholarship causing all of this. Do I think it's causing some of it? Yes. I don't think it's causing everything. But I also think that it's because we are losing people. And the bad thing is, we talk about economic development. Well, that will bring people in. But then, one of the first questions some of these businesses ask, and you've been in these meetings, so you know, how are your local schools? Well, we're closing schools. Well, that kind of puts a red flag up. So it kind of all has to work together, right? And
0: Well,
1: we've got to figure out a way for everything to work together with this.
0: it's like we've said many, many times, if people would get at the table and stop being defensive and
1: Yeah.
0: working the silos, we could solve these problems.
1: Hey,
0: I did very much appreciate this earlier this week. We had the on Metro News, they had one of the state board members. And he was talking about, and he is exactly right. We pass a law, and then part of that law is that the State Department has to promulgate rules based on that law. And I can tell you, from the private school mindset and certainly from the public school mindset, they add to those laws.
1: Oh, yeah.
0: And he named one policy, 2510, where the law says this, this, this. And they've added 20 other things.
1: That's what it's got to be
0: And
1: talked
0: so
1: about.
0: it
1: Yeah.
0: that needs to be addressed.
1: Yes.
0: And it's not all the legislature, it's not all the department. That you have county policies also.
1: Well,
0: And so
1: it's like we say a lot, right? It says, you know, we say, well, we didn't get here overnight. It's not going to take overnight to fix it. It's going to take a while to fix it, but we got to get everybody to the table. And that's something that I don't think has been done. And as you said, when it does happen, you get people get so defensive that nothing can get done. That's got to change as
0: right.
1: well. You've got to have it, you
0: Absolutely.
1: know, and not, like I've said on here a lot, I'll be more than happy. I've got a big studio. We'll open this thing up and we'll have people in here talk about it, because to me, that's the only reason, that's the only way it's going to get better. We have got to
0: Right.
1: have the tough conversations, but we've got to have the conversations. I don't think, I think if you ask anybody, they don't want to see public schools fail. Nobody does.
0: No.
1: Nobody does. So let's work it out to where it doesn't fail. And let's put our egos aside. let's look at some things and say, what is the best for the most important thing we're talking about?

0: That's the kids. What is the best thing? You know,
1: I made a request, and I will be on the agenda. I am on the agenda for the next Raleigh County Board of Education meeting.
0: Okay.
1: I've never attended one, but I made the request, and I'm going to offer some suggestions and a little bit of guidance. They haven't asked for it, but I'm going to give it.
0: Right.
1: And because there are parents and teachers that are asking me to. So I will get my 5 minutes that they give to everybody, and we'll see how things go from there. I will say this concerning the Hope Scholarship and all of this hype that's going on with it. I mean, goodness sakes. You know, look, I'm a private school. If the Hope Scholarship opening up to everybody, would you not think that I would have a massive enrollment jump with everything that everybody's saying? We're going to be at the same number that we've had for years, Fred. We have not. Now, some of those people, most all of them will be doing the Hope. But that's for them. We don't gain anything. But the numbers are not changing with most of these private schools. That fact needs to get out there. And that's what I said all along. We cannot handle all of the students coming out of public school. We've got to solve the public school crisis.
0: Yeah. All right, sir. Sounds good. We're going to let you go. We're past time a little bit, so we got to get to news. But I appreciate you coming on as always, and we look forward to talking again soon, okay?
1: Thank you.
0: All right, thank you. That is Senator Roland Roberts joining us this morning. Time now for Fox News.
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7: Stocks are mixed so far this morning. The Dow is up 217 points. The S&P 500 is gaining 4, but the NASDAQ is down 54 as oil prices rise back up more than 2%. WTI, almost $87 a barrel. That's nearly $20 higher than when July started. Gas is up another nickel today. AAA's national average for regular $4.06 per gallon. That's 17 cents more than last Wednesday. Will the government shut down again this fall? Us Republicans hope not, already approving a new budget plan.
8: The government is currently set to run out of money at the end of September, just before the midterm elections, and its stopgap funding measure, which passed the House largely along party lines, aims to avoid an election year shutdown, funding federal agencies at existing levels through December 4th. Democrats who've been demanding overhauls to how ICE officers operate in the field, opposing the measure ahead of the vote, arguing it was drafted without bipartisan negotiation. Though six did join Republicans in advancing the bill, which passed 220 to 205. We could still see another shutdown, however, with an impasse over funding in the Senate, which has a 60-vote threshold. Lillian Wu, Fox News.
7: This is a big day in France. A gallery at the famous Louvre Museum in Paris back open.
9: The Apollo Gallery has opened its doors for the first time since the heist in October last year. But the precious jewels and artifacts it once displayed have been removed, and not just by the thieves. Louvre management says the gallery's returning to its original 17th century ceremonial purpose. Robbers took less than 8 minutes to force their way in through a window and steal $100 million worth of crown jewels. Since then, security has been boosted with new surveillance cameras and anti-intrusion systems. Jonathan Savage, Fox News.
7: Those precious stolen jewels have not been recovered. There are 5 suspects charged. I'm Dave Anthony. This is Fox News.
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2: 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Mostly cloudy with scattered thunderstorms for today, high 77. Tonight, partly cloudy, low 59. Tomorrow, partly sunny, high 75. Friday, some sun and clouds, high 73. Saturday, cloudy with a shower, high 75. And then Sunday, it's going to be mostly sunny with an afternoon thunderstorm possible, high near 80. That's your Metro News AccuWeather from the WJLS News Network.

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1: West Virginia Metro News, I'm Chris Lawrence. Water is starting to slowly recede in parts of Upshur and Lewis County where massive rain backed up tiny streams and made them into major rivers overnight. In some cases, the rainfall and water marks were at historic high levels. Dan Cooley is in Weston today helping with the cleanup of his church.
2: All the side streams coming in were just, you know, record height. And they all coming in and just everything converged right here in Weston.
1: Lewis County Commissioner Agnes Queen telling Metro News services for folks are going to be severely limited for a while.
3: We've got a lot of damages and a lot of businesses, unfortunately. We only have two grocery stores. It's Walmart and Shop and Save. The one grocery store was flooded, which was Walmart, and the other one's out of power.
1: National Guard is in the region getting into cut off and isolated residences to check on folks and see if they have any needs. Health Net reporting the weather overnight created an issue for their first responders, both in the air and on the ground. Critical care transport faced disruptions of flooded roadways. The Air Medical Services Randolph County base had the most difficult challenges with restrictions on transports on westbound Route 33 and northbound operations from the Braxton County base. HealthNet aircraft and critical care level medical teams are now positioned at the Buckhannon Airport to serve the region until further notice. In Pleasance County, it was what most believed was a tornado that did the damage, including the tower of Metro News radio affiliate WRRR in St. Mary's that was knocked down. You're listening to Metro News, the voice of West Virginia.

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13: Welcome back to the show. 15 away from 2 o'clock on a Wednesday afternoon as we continue to talk about the flooding in north central West Virginia. We'll continue it next hour. But talking to ourselves, in a manner of speaking, because the stations of WVRC Media throughout the state are going to be doing some different things on Friday afternoon, as we always do when situations like this arise. Calling out to you, to the greatest listeners in the world, we're going to be joined by some folks from our Morgantown cluster and also our cluster here in Charleston to talk about what we are going to be doing and how you can help out the flood victims of Buchanan, Weston, and those areas. And we'll get to that coming up next hour. And also after 2:30, it is open line West Virginia. West Virginia's on the rise. New businesses, new opportunities, and a strong, resilient workforce leading the way. 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Let's bring in Alex Wiederspiel to the program right now, who's with Metro News, and he's been covering things all over the area as best he could last night and this morning. Alex, welcome to the show.
14: Did I just hear a proper German pronunciation of Wiederspiel? You
15: say he has the whole
14: Wiederspiel.
15: I know, it's been very impressive this whole time. It was kind of very impressive.
13: That's the way it's pronounced. Am I wrong?
15: He's just impressed.
14: You are 100% correct. Let me ask you this: Do you know what it means?
13: All right, Alex, welcome to the show. No, I do not know what it means. What does it mean?
14: It means play again or replay, which just for all those who are curious for the trivia back home, we don't actually think that's our real last name. They probably got it wrong at Ellis Island and said, that's close enough.
13: Oh, okay.
15: Love that. Well, we're going to play it again as we ask you about your travels today, or lack thereof.
14: Yeah. And it was funny because I there's very little that's been funny about the situation over the last 24 hours or so. But I had gotten conflicting reports about sort of how plausible it would be to get to Weston today. And at a certain point, we got a flood warning around, I want to say it was like 9:55 this morning. And I saw the route that I would theoretically have to take was listed in that. And I just said, let's just poke and prod a little bit. Let's guinea pig this. And so I started driving down Route 19, and I started noticing, boy, the streams are pretty high. The West Fork looks pretty high. And I was like, I think of the two people I talked to, one of them is going to be right. And lo and behold, they were, as I got.

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0: outside that reads, in part, "Never Again Fascism." The building had been vacant since 2011, and authorities hope its new role sends a lasting message about democracy instead of dictatorship. Matt Murphy, Fox News.
1: Stocks remain mixed. The Dow's up 66 points. The Nasdaq still in the red as U.S. oil prices get close to $87 a barrel. I'm Lisa Brady, Fox News.
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2: 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Cloudy tonight, overnight low 58. Clouds and sunshine Thursday, high 76. Mostly cloudy Friday, high 75. Saturday, morning rain, then clouds and sunshine in the afternoon. Saturday, high 76. And Sunday, mostly cloudy, scattered afternoon showers and thunderstorms. Sunday, high 80. That's Metro News AccuWeather on the WJLS News Network.
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3: 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Coming up in just a little bit, we are going to check in with Metro News meteorologist Brian Hughes, who has not had any sleep since July of 1979, since he's been covering all this for us.
4: But you look great, though.
5: Well, thank you. I appreciate
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3: And with us right now is the lovely, the talented Rochelle Beatty from our Morgantown cluster. Station. Rochelle, good afternoon. Welcome to this wild bunch of people we have here.
6: Good afternoon. Thank you for having me.
3: All right. Thank you for being here. All right. So I mentioned this earlier. When our neighbors are in need, we take that whole proud to live here thing too seriously. 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And of course, we know about the devastation, and they're still calculating all of it right now in areas like Buchanan and Weston and some of those areas, primarily Lewis and Upshur County. So we are jumping in to help. And Rochelle, we'll start with you. For our folks up in Morgantown, what can they do?
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3: And the yours is going to be on Monday, right? 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
6: 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So, yes, ours is going to be Monday from 7 a.m. to 6 p.m. at the Suncrest Town Center.
3: And, again, you know, it's not at all possible without the folks at the Suncrest Town Center, so I want to give big props to them. And also some other – and the list is beginning right now because all these – I know this is the way it is in Charleston. We'll talk to Rob here in a moment, but all these corporations, they all come out. They all want to help you out. But you got some folks already signed on?
6: We do. We have Titan Roofing, who has helped us out many times in the past with these types of events, and they're going to be here collecting all of the donations, loading it up, and taking it to the donation drop-off site. So a huge thank you to them. We couldn't do it without them.
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4: And also from 97.9 WKKW. So if you're like Morgantown adjacent, you're like, wait, where's the Suncrest Center? That's the one with the Hilton Garden Inn and Huey Magoo's and Tzatziki's and Pies and Pints.
3: Okay.
4: So if you're like, which Kroger is that? That's the one.
3: That's the one. Yes. All right. So you're heading up things here in Charleston.
4: So I'm told.

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8: 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That's the phone number. Text 304-TALK-304. I know... Over the last couple of days, Open Line West Virginia has been a little bit different, you know, because of the flood coverage. And look, you know, we kind of adjust on the fly here. That's what you got to do from time to time when your friends and neighbors are hurting. And that's what we tried to do. Appreciate all the nice comments that we've gotten, but they're really not necessary because that's what we do here, trying to keep people informed. And again, as Brian said, over there, this is certainly not over. The severe weather came to an end last night, but now comes everything afterwards and the cleanup that goes along with it. And it's nasty business. I mean, it really, really is. And those folks up there, and we're not, when I say we're not out of the woods yet, in talking to emergency services as we have and talking to Mayor Robbie Skinner and others up there, the House of Delegates member, Delegate Kyle we talked to last hour, these people... Right now, they don't know everything yet as far as what damage is until they can get into some of these areas. And there are areas up there, even as we speak, that are completely just cut off at this point in Buchanan, Weston, places like that. We're not talking, I mean, West Virginia, we're all used to hills and hollers and things like that. That's, you know, that's kind of where I grew up. But it's a totally different thing when you start going down into business districts and things like that. So certainly, I know it goes without saying, understatement of the year, our thoughts and prayers are with all those folks. And

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1: Jeff, thank you.
0: Okay.
1: Appreciate that. So it's a very busy news day. We'll have more on those stories. And don't forget, you can also check out the website, WVMetroNews.com. Let's take a quick break. We're coming back with more in just a moment.

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0: Yeah, you know, Cal Raleigh, you know, he thought, okay, maybe he's back from the the injured list, he'll be fine. No, he's been really bad since coming back from the injured list 6 weeks ago. The problem is the Reds may have woken him up on Monday with just maybe one of the strangest decisions I've seen, where you had left on left, Caleb Ferguson up against Dominic Canzone, second and third, so they tried, I guess maybe you had to force, but they're two outs in the situation. So, of course, you walk Canzone to load the bases to face the guy that hit 60 homers last year, and first pitch he hit a grand slam. Yeah. So the Reds weren't scoring any runs that game anyhow, so they would have lost 3-0 instead of 8-0, but still.
1: All right, Jeff, I got to leave it there. Thanks for jumping on with us today. Talk to you next week.
0: All right, thanks, Dave.
1: All right, Jeff Erickson, senior editor at RotoWire. Let's take a break. Back to wrap the hour in a moment.
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3: A vehicle was swallowed by a sinkhole in Fayetteville following heavy rain back on Tuesday evening. The storm caused power outages, high water, and debris-covered roads throughout the town. A sinkhole opened in the parking lot of Maggie's Pub on Keller Avenue, engulfing a parked vehicle. No one was inside and no injuries were reported. West Virginia Division of Highway crews responded to assess the damage. The nearby roadway remained open. A Fayette County man is facing a domestic assault charge after deputies say he threatened his adopted grandmother. Deputies responded to the Midtown Terrace Apartments Monday morning after receiving a trespassing complaint involving Christopher Allen Thomas. The victim told investigators Thomas became angry when she refused to buy diapers and other items for his daughter because she did not have the money. Thomas allegedly cursed at the woman and threatened to knock her brains out after she told him to leave. The victim said she feared for her safety and no longer trusted Thomas. He was arrested and taken to the Fayette County Sheriff's Office for processing. An Oak Hill man has received a functional life sentence for 36 felony sex offenses involving 5 children. 63-year-old Harold L. Butch Blake III was convicted in April following a 3-day trial. A Fayette County judge ordered all sentences to run consecutively, resulting in a combined prison term of 182 to 470 years. Prosecutors say the offenses occurred over approximately 40 years. The investigation began after one child disclosed inappropriate sexual conduct, and 4 additional victims later came forward with similar allegations. The city of Summersville is collecting donations to help Weston residents displaced by severe weather. Those residents are being sheltered at Lewis County High School. Requested items include bottled water, snacks, hygiene supplies, new underwear and socks, clothing, games, and activities for families, and prepared meals. The Summersville Arena will prepare food while the city will purchase hygiene supplies, canned goods, and snacks. Anyone wishing to donate should bring items to Summersville City Hall by 11 a.m. Thursday. The Summersville Police Department will deliver the donations around noon. If you see news happening, text news to 35651 to submit a tip. That's your news update. I'm Fred Persinger II.
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1: 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Cloudy tonight, overnight low 58. Clouds and sunshine Thursday, high 76. Mostly cloudy Friday, high 75. Saturday morning rain, then clouds and sunshine in the afternoon. Saturday, high 76. And Sunday, mostly cloudy, scattered afternoon showers and thunderstorms. Sunday, high 80. That's Metro News AccuWeather on the WJLS News Network.

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1: A vehicle was swallowed by a sinkhole in Fayetteville following heavy rain back on Tuesday evening. The storm caused power outages, high water, and debris-covered roads throughout the town. A sinkhole opened in the parking lot of Maggie's Pub on Keller Avenue, engulfing a parked vehicle. No one was inside and no injuries were reported. West Virginia Division of Highway crews responded to assess the damage. The nearby roadway remained open. A Fayette County man is facing a domestic assault charge after deputies say he threatened his adopted grandmother. Deputies responded to the Midtown Terrace Apartments Monday morning after receiving a trespassing complaint involving Christopher Allen Thomas. The victim told investigators Thomas became angry when she refused to buy diapers and other items for his daughter because she did not have the money. Thomas allegedly cursed at the woman and threatened to knock her brains out after she told him to leave. The victim said she feared for her safety and no longer trusted Thomas. He was arrested and taken to the Fayette County Sheriff's Office for processing. An Oak Hill man has received a functional life sentence for 36 felony sex offenses involving five children. 63-year-old Harold L. Butch Blake III was convicted in April following a three-day trial. A Fayette County judge ordered all sentences to run consecutively, resulting in a combined prison term of 182 to 470 years. Prosecutors say the offenses occurred over approximately 40 years. The investigation began after one child disclosed inappropriate sexual conduct, and four additional victims later came forward with similar allegations. The city of Somersville is collecting donations to help Weston residents displaced by severe weather. Those residents are being sheltered at Lewis County High School. Requested items include bottled water, snacks, hygiene supplies, new underwear and socks, clothing, games, and activities for families, and prepared meals. The Somersville Arena will prepare food while the city will purchase hygiene supplies, canned goods, and snacks. Anyone wishing to donate should bring items to Somersville City Hall by 11 a.m. Thursday. The Somersville Police Department will deliver the donations around noon. If you see news happening, text news to 35651 to submit a tip. That's your news update. I'm Fred Persinger II.
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4: 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Cloudy tonight, overnight low 58. Clouds and sunshine Thursday, high 76. Mostly cloudy Friday, high 75. Saturday morning rain, then clouds and sunshine in the afternoon. Saturday, high 76. And Sunday, mostly cloudy, scattered afternoon showers and thunderstorms. Sunday, high 80. That's Metro News AccuWeather on the WJLS News Network.

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1: All right, folks, we got to get on out of here. Thank you so much for listening, sending your answers to our question of the day and more. Stay tuned for the news at the top of the hour and sports lines on the other side. My name's Dave Weekly. I'll talk to you tomorrow, beginning at 3:06, right here on Metro News, the voice of West Virginia.

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